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0: 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I'm Elena C., and Folk Alley is a link in the chain that includes the ancient child ballads and the latest releases from your favorite singer-songwriters. 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
1: 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Have You Heard is a weekly discussion with musicians and people that just love music, where we get to ask you, hey, have you heard? Each week, Richard Dole and Matthew Altizer will discuss their favorite music or the music other musicians and artists simply couldn't live without. 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Welcome to Have You Heard.
2: Good evening. Welcome to Have You Heard. I am Matthew Altizer, and here we are with another night, another time for some great music brought to you by our wonderful little show here on WICR 88.7. Thank you so much for joining us. I am by myself this week as Richard is doing a couple of jazz camps here in Illinois and then also here in Indianapolis, I believe, the next week. Or the week after, I don't remember. Anyway, so I'm going to do something that I really enjoy doing on this show, and hopefully you guys enjoy when I do it as well. And that is going to be that I'm going to play some long-form jazz music here for you that I think you'll all really like. And the album that I really want to focus on, and then we might play something toward the end, we'll see how it goes, is an album that came out a couple weeks ago, or maybe a month ago, I can't remember. It is by Jeff Parker, the great guitarist, one of my favorite guitarists, and I know I've talked about Jeff Parker here on this show in the past with his work with Flea on Flea's newest jazz album. Jeff Parker also plays with Tortoise quite a bit. He's not playing with them right now. Hopefully he will in the future. I haven't heard one way or the other if he's not coming back to Tortoise, but that's probably the first time I heard of Jeff Parker was his work with Tortoise. He has also played with Rob Masurek and a couple of his groups, including the Isotope 217. And he has a great solo career as well. I know that we've focused on his solo music here in the past, and I'm sure I've played some Tortoise on the show many, many years ago. So, but Jeff Parker and his ETA Fortet, and that's IV Tet, Roman numerals IV, has really been making some waves. They're out on the West Coast. This is his third, I believe, maybe fourth album with his ETA Fortet. And it is a live album called Happy Today. And it's just two tracks. The first track is Like Swimmer. The second track is Happy Today. And it is an absolutely wonderful representation of, you know, kind of the current improvised music scene, especially on the West Coast, and Jeff Parker with his band that includes Joshua Johnson on saxophone, Anna Butters on bass, both of them being IU Jacobs School of Music grads. And unfortunately, the drummer is escaping my mind. I'll bring that up here in a little bit. But first, I wanted to go ahead and play the first track on this really wonderful album called Happy Today. And the track is called Like Swimmer, and I hope you guys like it.

That was Like Swimmer on the Jeff Parker ETA Fortet album, Happy Today. If you look up Jeff Parker Happy Today, I'm sure you can find it. It is available on Bandcamp and other areas. It was released by the great Chicago record label, International Anthem. If you're not familiar with that, definitely check out a lot of the artists on there. Just wonderful, wonderful music coming off of that label. As I mentioned before, it's obviously Jeff Parker on the guitar. We have acoustic bass, Anna Butters, Josh Johnson on alto saxophone with electronics. And then the drummer, who I had forgotten the name of previously, but this is Jeff Bellerose on drums and percussion. He does a wonderful job of just laying down the groove. There are some absolutely beautiful areas within that first track where, you know, you could just find them kind of searching, and all of a sudden it just locks in with this amazing groove. Again, a lot of this music is, you know, really pretty freely improvised, more than, you know, probably what you would think. And they're really just kind of playing off of each other, where they want to go and how they want to get there. So definitely, definitely check out this album. I'm playing the album for you, but support this album. Check it out even more. Really listen to it with headphones on if you get a chance, because there's some beautiful moments on this. So we're going to play the title track now, and this is the last track on the album. This is called Happy Today, and again, this is Jeff Parker, ETA Quartet, or Fortet, and the album is Happy Today, and the track we're going to listen to is Happy Today. But before we get to that, I should mention that you are listening to Have You Heard right here on WICR 88.7. Thank you so much for joining us. I'm Matthew Altizer. Rich is unfortunately out, but he will be back. You can reach out to us at hyhjazz@gmail.com. Let us know what you think of Jeff Parker. You can also find us at haveyouheardjazz.com. You can find us on various podcasting sites. If you can't find us, email us and we'll help you out. But here it is, Jeff Parker, Happy Today. Hope you enjoy it.

So that was Jeff Parker, ETA Fortet, their newest album, Happy Today. Go check it out. It's a beautiful, beautiful album. You've heard it all, but please consider supporting it. We have a little extra time, so I want to play a little more Jeff Parker. The first track we're going to listen to is Sweet for Max Brown. It was released in 2020. It was written for his grandmother. The track we're going to listen to is After the Rain. And then after that, we're going to go to Micaiah McCraven, another international anthem artist, wonderful drummer based, or originally based out of Chicago. I think he lives in New York now. In 2018, he released an album called Universal Beings that features Jeff Parker, Anna Butters, and Josh Johnson, and a few other people. We're going to listen to Butters's. So enjoy it. Have fun. Go listen to Jeff Parker.

0: Have You Heard is recorded and produced by Richard Dole and Matthew Altizer in the studios of WICR. 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

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Your style, pure jazz. 52nd Street, in fact. 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

0: Students who can read by the end of third grade are 35% more likely to graduate. I'm Dr. Katie Jenner, Indiana Secretary of Education, here to tell you how reading 30 minutes per day can improve the trajectory of a child's life. Whether you are reading with your child or they are reading independently, this is one of the most important things you can do to help them succeed. So this school year, please encourage your child to continue reading. It's a small habit that makes a big difference.
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0: I love teaching at the University of Indianapolis because of how well I get to know my students. 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
3: This composer dedicated this, his Ninth Symphony, to God in the hope that God would give him time to complete it. He finished the first movement really quick, but then he had to put it aside to go back and tweak his Eighth Symphony. He died 6 years later without having finished it. So, did his prayer go unanswered? Or did he get in his own way? We'll find out together later in the hour.

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1: Coming up this hour on Anytime Classical, showing off a round of Which Bach is Which and Nature Wakes Up. I'm Kate Botello, and coming your way this hour on Anytime Classical, we'll hear the Capriccio Brillante for piano and orchestra, a show-off piece by Felix Mendelssohn. We'll hear a symphony in E-flat major by a mystery Bach. And we'll hear the first movement of Gustav Mahler's Symphony No. 1 in D major, The Titan, in which nature wakes up. All of that, plus a harp sonata by Sofia Koriduchek coming your way. Stay right here.

0: I'm Marcela Sanchez with an AP News Minute. Secretary of State Marco Rubio says the U.S. is sending search crews and aid to Venezuela after two massive earthquakes. Venezuela's acting president, Delcy Rodriguez, says at least 32 people have been killed and 700 others injured, adding that dozens of buildings have collapsed. The 7.2 and 7.5 magnitude earthquake struck shortly after 6 p.m. yesterday. The Senate rejected a war powers resolution last night. One day earlier, the Senate passed a similar measure seeking to block U.S. military action against Iran. The second vote came after President Trump berated Republicans over opposition to the Iran war. Trump yesterday kicked off a celebration of America's 250th anniversary with a campaign-style rally on the National Mall. The event included flyovers by stealth bombers and music from military bands. More stories at APNews.com. I'm Marcela Sanchez.
1: 2 minutes after 6 o'clock, dealing with some wet roads this morning already. Looks like a crash on 65 northbound, slowing things into the work zone. So stop and go pockets at Raymond as y'all funnel into cone zone there up to the south split. Other than that, again, splashing about with drizzle and rain scattered. Partly sunny day, though. Maybe some thunderstorms coming in later. High of 83. 30% chance of showers, isolated showers tonight with mostly cloudy skies. Low of 65. And Friday, scattered showers and thunderstorms. High about 77. It's 68 at WICR 88.7 The Diamond.
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7: Up first this hour, music from the Czech composer Bedřich Smetana. This is the Bayadér Galop that he composed early in his career in 1842. A galop is a very lively, bright dance, and a bayadér was the term used for a Hindu temple dancer. We'll hear this performed by the Slovak Radio Symphony Orchestra, conducted by Robert Stankovsky.

Robert Stankowski conducted the Slovak Radio Symphony Orchestra, performing the Bajader Galop by Czech composer Bedřich Smetana. You're listening to Anytime Classical. We're a production of Classical Music Indie, and I'm your host, Kate Botello. Thank you so much for listening with me this hour. I have music for you right now, early in the career of Felix Mendelssohn. This is the Capriccio Brillante for piano and orchestra in B minor. Now, this isn't a full piano concerto. This is just kind of a compact show-off concert piece for the piano. And this demonstrates Mendelssohn's sense of elegance and his skill very well. I will hear this performed by pianist Tiny Wertz with the Southwest German Radio Symphony Orchestra, led by Emmerich Smola.

0: down into the work zone at South Split. We're seeing some slow traffic, not really any stop and go at the moment, but splashing through some drizzle this morning. A little bit of rain shower activity is the way the forecast pans out for the next day or so. A high of 83, 30% chance of those isolated showers with cloudy skies tonight, low of 65, and scattered shower, 90% chance on Friday. Maybe even a thunderstorm, high of 77. It's 68 at WICR, 88.7 The Diamond.
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3: Up next this hour, we'll hear some kind of early galant music. A reminder that galant is that period right between Baroque and Classical that's meant to be very accessible and kind of lean on the simple side. I mean, not that there's not anything complex musically happening, but less complex than what would be happening in the Baroque period. This symphony features some nice back and forth between the different groups of instruments in the orchestra. Okay, now the question. Which son of Johann Sebastian Bach composed this music in the mid-1770s? Was it Carl Philipp Emanuel Bach, who lived from 1714 to 1788? Was it Johann Christoph Friedrich Bach, who lived 1732 to 1795? Or was it Johann Christian Bach, born 1735, died 1782. I'll tell you only, this is performed on period instruments with Anthony Halsted leading the Hanover Band. I'll tell you who composed it after the music.

Anthony Halstead conducted the Hanover Band, playing period instruments. That Symphony Opus 18, number 1 in E flat major, composed in the 1770s by which son of Johann Sebastian Bach? Carl Philipp Emanuel Bach, Johann Christoph Friedrich Bach, or Johann Christian Bach? Desk roll, please. Yep, you nailed it. That symphony was composed fairly late in the career of Johann Christian Bach. Good job. Up next this hour, music from a fairly rare creature. And what I mean by that is a respected working female composer from the late 18th and early 19th century. I'm talking about Sophia Cory Duchek, who was a prodigy and was really proficient at piano and harp starting from the age of 4, as she finally became a very popular, well-respected traveling singer. And it was during a concert series that she met her future husband, the Czech composer and virtuoso pianist, Jan Ladislav Duchek. And the two of them toured all over the British Isles together to rave reviews. This is her sonata for the harp that she composed somewhere around the year 1800, performed by Judy Lohmann.

0: Judy Lohman playing the harp in the Sonata for Harp, composed by Sophia Kory-Duchek.
1: 19 minutes before 7 at 641, accident 70 eastbound after 65 there at the north split. Has the right lane blocked. Fortunately, it's outbound, so not too big of a slowdown there. Also, coming up from the south side, rains make things a little slower than normal into the south split. 65 northbound, squeeze into that work zone. And it looks like the rain is with us today. Partly sunny sky, 30% chance of rain today and tonight. High of 83, 65 with mostly cloudy skies tonight. And then scattered showers or thunderstorms mainly in the afternoon on Friday. Otherwise, it looks like a high of 77. It's 65 at WICR 88.7, The Diamond.
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0: We'll end this hour with a big finish that's also a big beginning. I'm talking about the first movement of the Symphony No. 1, The Titan, by Gustav Mahler, that he composed between 1887 and 1888. Now, this is overall an enormous symphony full of big emotion and great big sounds, and it's got to start somewhere. So it begins with nature itself waking up, just a sense of dawn, and then the whole world just being wide awake by the end. So if your alarm just went off, maybe this will help you start an epic day. I hope so.

0: Okay, says the world, it took me a while, but I'm up. I'm up, raring to go, and going to have a fabulous day. At least that's what it sounds like in that first movement of the Symphony No. 1, The Titan in D Major by Gustav Mahler. We just heard that performed by the St. Louis Symphony Orchestra, led by Leonard Slatkin, and I hope if you're just starting your day, maybe that gets you off on the right foot. I'm Kate Botello. Thanks for listening with me this hour.
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0: Coming up this hour on Anytime Classical, a newfangled instrument, cool cafe culture, and a happy ending. I'm Kate Botello, and coming your way, we'll hear a concerto for clarinet by Johann Melchior Mölter that he composed when the clarinet was still a new instrument. We'll chill out in an Argentine cafe in 1930 with music of Astor Piazzolla. We'll hear the exuberant, marvelous ending to Beethoven's Concerto for Piano No. 5, The Emperor. And we'll wind things up this hour with a concerto for two wind choirs by George Frideric Handel. Stay right here.
3: AP Sports, I'm Mike Hempen. Mexico has won all three World Cup group stage matches for the first time, defeating the Czech Republic 3-0 on Thursday. In other World Cup action, Brazil shut out Scotland 3-0. Bosnia-Herzegovina defeated Qatar 3-1. Switzerland edged Canada 2-1. Morocco doubled Haiti 4-2. And South Africa shut out South Korea 1-0. A historic day for the Cubs' Dansby Swanson. Chicago swept a doubleheader from the Mets. Swanson drove in 11 runs in the two games. The 11 RBIs in a doubleheader are a franchise record. Officials say Detroit Lions player Terrion Arnold has been arrested in connection to a kidnapping and robbery in Florida. He's facing felony charges. A source tells the AP the Lakers will re-sign guard Austin Reeves to a 4-year, $185 million deal. I'm Mike Hempen, AP Sports.
4: It's 7:02. Good morning, Tim Bonnell. On the drive-in along 465 across the south side, eastbound slows just after I-65 as traffic merges on from Emerson Avenue, so it's kind of slow around that Beech Grove corner. It's heavy, but moving, no stop and go other than right around I-65. And then up north coming in, on the east side of town, it's inbound east side there at Keystone Avenue, 70 westbound. A little slowing, some stop and go at the merge coming on from Keystone to 460 or to I-65 just before the north split. The south side of downtown's moving pretty well, 70 eastbound and 65 northbound into the work zone. But we're splashing through some wet weather this morning. It looks like the forecast is a partly sunny day. 30% chance of those isolated showers through a mostly cloudy night down to 65 tonight. Scattered showers on Friday at 90% chance, maybe in some thunderstorms, a high of 77 tomorrow. It's 65 at WICR 88.7 The Diamond.
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7: In today's post of 1927, a journalist used terms of a military campaign to describe efforts to contain the current Mississippi flood. Residents of Louisiana and Mississippi were standing guard on the levees, watching for signs the river would invade their lands. They kept raising and reinforcing the levee walls with sandbags, which were protected from theft by armed guards. The flood had begun back in April when levees first started collapsing. One massive break near Greenville, Mississippi, created a crevasse 100 feet deep and half a mile wide. By the following month, the river had jumped its banks below Memphis and spread across country as far as 70 miles. It now covered 27,000 square miles of land under water as deep as 30 feet. 100,000 families were left homeless. Some rebuilt, but for tens of thousands of black Americans who had been fighting chronic poverty, the floodwaters were the final straw. They left their Delta lowland homes to seek their fortunes in cities of the North. There's more from the Post at SaturdayEveningPost.com.
0: Thank you for tuning in to Anytime Classical, a production of Classical Music Indy. I'm your host, Kate Botello, with some early clarinet music for you right now from Johann Melchior Mölter. This was composed in the 1740s when the clarinet was still a pretty new instrument, so composers were still figuring out what to do with it. So in this concerto, he's kind of treating it like a Baroque trumpet. So just kind of a big, loud solo instrument, the intricacies of the clarinet were still being worked out. We'll hear Laszlo Horváth as our clarinetist with the Liszt Chamber Orchestra of Budapest, led by János Rola. This is the Concerto for Clarinet No. 4 in A Major by Johann Melchior Mölter.

László Horvát, our clarinetist with the Liszt Chamber Orchestra of Budapest, led by Janos Rolla. That was an early clarinet concerto written in the 1740s, the Concerto for Clarinet No. 4 in A major by Johann Melchior Mölter. Thank you for tuning in this hour to Anytime Classical, a production of Classical Music Indy. I'm your host, Kate Botello. If you'd like to reach me or any of my colleagues, Dr. Denise Finnegan-Hill, Michael Toulouse, or Joshua Sock Joplin Thompson, you can write to all of us with one email, info@classicalmusicindy.org. We'd love to hear from you.

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1: Up next this hour, music set in 1930 that was composed in 1985. This is by Astor Piazzolla and his Histoire du Tango, the history of the tango and its different sounds going all the way up from the early 1900s to modern day. So right now, the setting is a cafe in 1930. And at this point, the tango just kind of becomes a little bit pensive and subdued. And we'll hear this for cello and bandoneon, which is a lot like an accordion. And a note on the pronunciation, I love this, of the word bandoneon. One of my music pals, Emmanuel Trifilio, is a professional bandoneonista. And in order to make it easier for non-Spanish speakers to pronounce, he very graciously invites you to say bandoneon. Bandoneon. There you go. Playing the bandoneon in this recording of Café 1930 is Néstor Marconi with cellist Yo-Yo Ma.

0: Yo-Yo Ma and Nestor Marconi performed Café 1930, a tango from Histoire de Tango, the history of the tango, by Astor Piazzolla.
1: 728 is the time. Slow spots on the interstate as traffic squeezes in for their morning rush around I-65 on 465 across the south side eastbound. The Emerson Merge, once you pass that, both directions is back up to speed. Also into the south split, northbound 65 slow around Raymond and 70 eastbound slow up to Washington Street from just after West Street. Also across the south side, a couple of slow pockets on 465 around White River and Kentucky Avenue. And also that reduced speed zone over 465 north of Pendleton Pike, squeezing in, but up to speed once you're to Fall Creek. The forecast brings us rain through today and tonight. High of 83 today, 65 tonight, maybe a thunderstorm. Tomorrow's high with scattered showers, 77. It's 90% chance of rain tomorrow. 65 now, WICR 88.7 The Diamond.
0: Thanks for listening to Anytime Classical. I'm your host, Kate Botello. You can write to me anytime if you like by sending me an email. My address is kbotello@classicalmusicindy.org. I'm going to share one of my personal favorite things with you right now, the third movement of the Piano Concerto No. 5 by Ludwig van Beethoven, The Emperor. This was my mom's absolute all-time number one favorite piece of classical music. We heard it all the time. And sometimes when we would listen to it together, she would play the coffee table. She played a mean coffee table, folks. And I would play air violin with less success. Now, Beethoven ends this piano concerto in a way that is graceful and joyous and full of just kind of happy conversation between the piano and the orchestra. And this recording was one of my mom's favorites, too. Why not? Shout out to mom today. Artur Rubinstein is at the piano right now with the Boston Symphony Orchestra under the direction of Eric Leinsdorf.

0: the great pianist Arthur Rubinstein with the Boston Symphony Orchestra, conducted by Eric Leinsdorf. That was the third movement of the Piano Concerto No. 5 in E-flat major by Ludwig van Beethoven, the Emperor. Now, again, that was just the third movement. If you haven't heard the entire Emperor all the way through, please do both of us a favor and go check it out. It is an absolutely glorious work of music.
1: At 7:40, 20 minutes before 8 o'clock, accident on the south side, westbound 465 near Harding, so pockets of stop and go between Harding and Kentucky Avenue. It's affecting both directions on the south side right now. If you're headed toward the airport, things are okay after Kentucky Avenue on 465. Also across the south side, just seeing volume delays both directions, 465 as traffic merges on from 65, and then again just before and around Emerson. That affects both directions, Beach Grove, some pockets of stop and go through that squeeze. And 65 northbound to the south split, a stop and go from Keystone, and 70 eastbound before White River, stop and go into the south split. So work. So rainy day today, tonight, tomorrow, partly sunny skies off and on. High of 83 today, mostly cloudy tonight, low 65, and then 90% chance scattered showers, maybe even a thunderstorm. Tomorrow's high 77. It's 65 at WICR, 88.7 The Diamond.
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0: How about something exciting? 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
4: We'll have George Frederick Handel play us out this hour on Anytime Classical with a concerto for two wind choirs. This is number 3 in F major, performed by the Tafelmusik Baroque Orchestra, led by Jean Lemann.

0: Jean Lamont conducted the Tafel Music Baroque Orchestra in the Concerto for Two Wind Choirs, No. 3 in F Major by George Frederick Handel. This is Anytime Classical. I'm Kate Botello. Thanks so much for listening with me this hour. And, you know, I mean, I say that almost every hour, but I mean it. I mean, if a classical radio station plays in the forest and there is no one there to hear it, does it make a sound? 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From Bach to Warlock to pop rock, Anytime Classical's got you covered. 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
0: Coming up this hour on Anytime Classical, a springtime atmosphere, American atmosphere, and an incorrigible, incurable romantic. I'm Kate Botello, and coming your way this hour on Anytime Classical, we'll hear Images for Orchestra, No. 3, The Round Dances of Spring by Claude Debussy, The American Rhapsody by Frederick Delius, and Richard Strauss's symphonic poem, Don Juan. All that plus a performance of Vivaldi by Dutch wunderkind Lucy Horsch. Coming your way. Stay tuned.

0: I'm Marcela Sanchez with an AP News Minute. Twin earthquakes in Venezuela have killed at least 164 people and left nearly 1,000 injured.
1: Powerful back-to-back earthquakes struck Venezuela on Wednesday evening, with at least 32 people declared dead and at least 700 injured. The 7.2 and 7.5 magnitude earthquakes collapsed buildings and sent panicked residents into the streets as communities across the South American country sustained damage. Buildings were evacuated in cities and areas were impacted as far as Brazil's Amazon, about 1,000 miles from Venezuela's capital. Acting President Delcy Rodríguez declared a state of emergency. The earthquakes, among the strongest to strike Venezuela in more than a century, occurred shortly after 6 p.m. local time. I'm Karen Chamas.
0: And I'm Marcela Sanchez.
2: 3 minutes after 8 o'clock, WICR supported by Staples. Accidents now on the interstate, 465 both directions, down on the southwest corner of 465. Northbound have two left lanes blocked. This is up in Boone County. It popped up here. Two left lanes blocked, 465 northbound, approaching 865. So back things up to 79th Street. Now back down on the southeast corner, both directions affected, 465 eastbound before Wright River, and then back up to speed after Kentucky Avenue, and on 465 westbound at Bluff Road, an accident, but only slowing there. Keystone and 65th Street, City Street accident. Also 70 eastbound of State Road 267, exit 66 in Hendricks County, right lane blocked by a crash coming in. Partly sunny, scattered showers and thunderstorms possible through the day, high 83. Mostly cloudy, 30% chance of isolated showers, maybe even a thunderstorm tonight, low 65. And then 90% chance scattered showers, thunderstorms tomorrow, high 77. The temperature now at WICR is 67 degrees.
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8: I'm Kate Botello. Hey there. I'm happy to be here with you sharing music right now on Anytime Classical from Antonio Vivaldi, a concerto for flute, Opus 6, number 11, in C minor, that we'll hear played with a recorder by the Dutch wunderkind Lucy Horsch, who became a star on Netherlands Got Talent when she was just a little bitty girl, and now she is becoming well-known as an expert interpreter of Baroque music. Something to listen for in this recording, and partly why virtuosa Lucy Horsch is playing it, is that this particular concerto does a really nice job of having the orchestra lay down a really great kind of even foundation for the recorder just to do double backflips on top of. Here's Lucy Horsch with the Amsterdam Vivaldi Players.

recorder virtuosa Lucy Horsch performed with the Amsterdam Vivaldi Players, performing a concerto originally for the flute, Opus 6, number 11, in C minor, by Antonio Vivaldi. Up next, one of the grand dames of the piano, Marta Argerich, will perform an etude in A-flat major by Frédéric Chopin.

0: Chopin's Etude in A-flat Major, performed by Marta Argerich.
1: 8:18 is the current time, and it's a busy one for the drive-in this morning. A couple of accidents. First up, the northwest corner, 465 northbound, approaching 865. Two left lanes blocked there. It's backing traffic up by Park 100 down to 79th Street. Also, an overturned vehicle, I-70 eastbound, County Road 525 in Hendricks County. So that has the left lane blocked, and also an accident, Keystone at 65th Street. We've been splashing through a kind of wet morning. It's going to be a partly sunny day. 30% chance of scattered showers or thunderstorms today and tonight. High of 83 today, 65 for our low tonight. And scattered showers and thunderstorms, a 90% chance. Tomorrow, that high, 77. It's 65 at WICR, 88.7 The Diamond.
0: Music is emotional, highly subjective. It can soothe, inspire, warm the heart, and stir the senses. 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
0: Music next from the French composer Claude Debussy that premiered in 1913. This is the third of his three Images for Orchestra. This one is called The Rounds of Spring, and it's based on two French folk tunes. We'll hear it performed by the London Symphony Orchestra under the direction of André Previn.

Andre Previn conducted the London Symphony Orchestra, performing Images for Orchestra No. 3, The Round Dances of Spring, by Claude Debussy. So we just heard a French impression of Spain. Now we're going to hear an English impression of America. This was the impression put upon the composer Frederick Delius, who had a really interesting reason to be in America. It was that he had really wealthy parents who owned orange groves in Florida, and they sent him to go be in charge of the orange groves. They wanted him to get a real job. Well, surprise, surprise, he was really bad at it. Just not a farmer, just way more interested in writing music about orange groves than actually tending to said orange groves. And this is in a similar vein to Debussy's Iberia, in that this doesn't quote folk songs. This isn't meant to be an exact snapshot of America. This is intended as just kind of an overall wash of Delius's impressions of the American landscape and all the people in it. He composed this American Rhapsody in 1902. We'll hear it performed right now by the Slovak Philharmonic Orchestra under the direction of John Hopkins.

0: John Hopkins at the podium of the Slovak Philharmonic Orchestra. That was the American Rhapsody, composed in 1902 by English composer and Florida resident for a while, Frederick Delius.
1: And at 21 minutes before 9 o'clock, it's been slow for the drive-in and spots today. We have had a couple of accidents, 465 northbound at 865. They have that moved off to the shoulder, still residual delays back to 79th Street. 465 westbound down by Bluff Road, that's also off on the shoulder. The other delay is 70 eastbound after County Road 525. Left lane remains blocked there in Hendricks County, heading in towards Indianapolis. The forecast brings us 30% chance showers tonight and, today and tonight. Partly sunny skies, high of 83 today, partly cloudy, 65 tonight. Then 90% chance of scattered showers and thunderstorms on Friday. Tomorrow's high, about 77. And the temperature now at WICR, 67 degrees.
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0: We'll have a young Richard Strauss play us out for this hour with his super famous symphonic poem, Don Juan, that he composed in 1888. Now, there's a good chance you're already familiar with the character of Don Juan, an adventurous and relentless pursuer of women. Although I don't know about you, but I always heard it in an American pronunciation growing up. Ah, oh, that guy's a regular Don Juan, right? Now, this 16 minutes has a whole epic story in it. So you'll hear his appetites and his pursuits as he longs for the perfect woman that he will love more than anyone else, his yearning for that, and finally, his giving up entirely.

Alas, at the end, Don Juan despairs of ever finding true love, though he seems to have had a pretty good time trying to chase it down. We just heard a classic recording of Don Juan, the 1888 symphonic poem that helped launch Richard Strauss as a brilliant and beloved composer, with Fritz Reiner conducting the Chicago Symphony Orchestra. I'm Kate Botello. Thanks for coming on the ride with me this hour. Right now, a ground for the organ by English Renaissance composer Henry Purcell. This will be performed by John Butt.

0: A Ground for the Organ by Henry Purcell.
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4: This is the Composer's Datebook for June 25th. I'm John Burge. In the Guinness Book of Music Facts and Feats, the record for most prolific composer goes to Georg Philipp Telemann, who died on today's date in 1767 at the age of 86. And longevity gave an edge to productivity. Telemann outlived his prolific contemporary J.S. Bach by 21 years and outlived Handel by 12. But even considering the extra years he lived, Telemann's output is staggering. Of Bach's cantatas, about 200 survive, but Telemann's number, 1,400. He also wrote 125 orchestral suites, 125 concertos, 130 trios, 145 pieces for solo keyboard, and about 50 operas. Most composers, if they're lucky, publish one autobiography. Telemann published three, and in one of them commented, "How is it possible for me to remember everything I wrote for violin and winds?" Fortunately, Telemann seemed to find musical inspiration everywhere, including from the pop and folk music of his day. As he put it, "One would scarcely believe what wonderful ideas pipers and fiddlers have when they improvise while dancers pause for breath. An observer could easily gather enough ideas from them in 8 days to last a lifetime." Composer's Datebook is produced by APM, American Public Media, in conjunction with the American Composers Forum, reminding you that all music was once new.

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2: 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Go, fierce man of bones. I'm still young. Go, dear, and do not touch me. Give me your hand, you beautiful and tender form. I am a friend and come not to punish. Be of good cheer. I am not fierce. Softly shall you sleep in my arms. The text of Death and the Maiden and the inspiration for a masterwork by Franz Schubert. Listen with me this hour for our long play on Anytime Classical. I'm your host, Kate Botello, and if you'd like to reach me or any of my colleagues, Dr. Denise Finnegan-Hill, Michael Toulouse, or Joshua Sock Joplin Thompson, you can write to all of us with one email, info@classicalmusicindy.org. Don't go away. Music's coming right up. First up this hour, music published in 1898 by composer Isaac Albeniz. This is Cantos de España, Songs of Spain, number 4, Córdoba, performed by pianist Dimitri Paperno.

0: Córdoba. That was number 4 from Cantos de España by Isaac Albeniz.
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0: Thanks for joining me for Anytime Classical this hour. I'm Kate Botello with music next from Duke Ellington. This is a medley of Sophisticated Lady and Solitude, arranged by Andre Kostolanitz, and we'll hear it performed by the Rochester Pops Orchestra, conducted by Eric Kunzel.

Eric Kunzel conducted the Rochester Pops, performing a medley of Sophisticated Lady and Solitude, music of Edward K. Duke Ellington. Up next, a drama tango by Hector Stamponi. Now, what do I mean by that? I mean, it's not a tango that's really meant for dancing, although you can dance to it if you want to. No, this is a very emotional tango, El Último Café, which is the last coffee. And it basically is about breaking up after pouring your partner what turns out to be the last cup of coffee, El Último Café, sung in 1963 in this recording by Susana Rinaldi.

0: Susana Rinaldi sang El Último Café, The Last Coffee, what I refer to as a drama tango by Hector Stamponi.
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0: It's time now for our long play this hour, and we are taking a good stretch, a good long one, with the Quartet for Strings number 14, Death and the Maiden by Franz Schubert. First of all, we're not going to hear this as a string quartet. This is a full orchestrated version that was created by Gustav Mahler, of all people. That's very cool. Now, as to the subject matter, Franz Schubert discovered very, very young that he had a terminal illness, and he was obviously very depressed about it, and he worked on coming to terms with it through his art. He started with a piece of Lied, or an art song, called Death and the Maiden. Here's the text of that. Pass me by, oh, pass me by, go, fierce man of bones, I'm still young, go, dear, and do not touch me. Give me your hand, you beautiful and tender form, I am a friend, and come not to punish, be of good cheer, I am not fierce. Softly shall you sleep in my arms. So, obviously, a very hopeful take there on what was coming for him. Basically, he goes through all the stages of grief in this one work of music, including ending with acceptance. We'll hear Mahler's orchestrated version of Death and the Maiden, performed now by the Royal Philharmonic Orchestra at the podium, Charles Rosenkrantz.

0: ending in a kind of acceptance of what was inevitably to come. That was Gustav Mahler's orchestration of the String Quartet No. 14 in D minor, composed in 1824, Death and the Maiden by Franz Schubert. It remained unpublished until 1831, 3 years after the composer passed away. Thank you so much for joining me on that musical journey. I'm Kate Botello. This is Anytime Classical.
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2: One of the great art galleries in the world is the Uffizi in Florence, Italy. Russian composer Peter Tchaikovsky spent lots of time in Florence, and he went to visit the Uffizi. But he came away empty. He wrote, "I must confess that painting, especially old painting, is completely beyond my understanding. It leaves me cold." From APM, American Public Media, this is Performance Today. I'm Valerie Kaler. Tchaikovsky had actually left the cold back home in Russia to soak up some of that Florentine sun, which he clearly found outside the Uffizi. We'll hear his warm regards from Italy. Tchaikovsky's Souvenir of Florence, on the way from Festival Mosaic. Also on the way, pianist Michelle Kahn plays a sonata by Florence Price. Right now, a couple preludes for solo piano by Price, played by Steinway artist, composer, and Florence Price scholar Karen Walwin.

Pianist Karen Walwyn played a piece called Wistful. That's the subtitle of the Prelude No. 4 by Florence Price. We also heard Prelude No. 3 right before that. Dr. Karen Walwyn has built a website dedicated to sharing the music and the history of Florence Price. There's an open call for musicians and scholars to submit their own Price performances and articles. FlorenceBeatricePrice@gmail.com if you have something you'd like to submit. From ABM, American Public Media, this is Performance Today. I'm Valerie Kaler. Glad to have you along for today's musical adventures and discoveries. Let's start with Tchaikovsky, a composer who spent most of his life in St. Petersburg, Russia, a city so far north it gets only about 7 hours of sunlight every day in January. On the morning of January 15, 1890, the temperature in St. Petersburg was a brisk 15 degrees Fahrenheit. That morning, Tchaikovsky headed south for a warm weather vacation. He took a train to one of his favorite getaway cities. It was his eighth trip to Florence, Italy. He was so happy to see flowers blooming and to take long walks by the river. He wrote, quote, "The sun is shining in all its magnificence. I go out wearing nothing but a suit. A magical shift is finally happening to me." When Tchaikovsky finally got home to St. Petersburg, he turned those memories into music, a piece called Souvenirs of Florence. And here's an interesting part. You can hear the influence of Russian folk songs. Maybe a reminder that no matter where we go, we bring ourselves and our history along for the journey. Let's drop in on a concert during the annual Festival Mosaic in San Luis Obispo, California. Half a dozen musical friends playing the first movement of the string sextet Souvenir of Florence by Tchaikovsky.

0: When someone says in English they brought home a souvenir from their vacation, you might expect to see a physical object like a postcard or a keychain. But in French, a souvenir is more of a memory or intangible impression. So the French title of the string sextet by Tchaikovsky really suggests more of a remembrance of his lovely vacations in Florence, Italy. That was the string sextet Souvenir of Florence, written in 1890 by Tchaikovsky. We heard the opening movement from a concert during the annual Festival Mosaic in San Luis Obispo, California. Scott Yu and Eric Arvinder played violins, Maritza Bonicek and Caitlin Lynch played violas, Robert Demain and Alexander Hirsch were the cellists. From the sound of Russian folk songs and Tchaikovsky's Postcard from Italy to the sound of the spiritual in a sonata by Florence Price, pianist Michelle Kahn tells us more in just a minute. This is Performance Today from APM.
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3: 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At UIndy, our students are not just a number. If you're looking for a personal education that connects you to your future, come visit UIndy.
0: It makes sense that classical composers grow up with their local folk songs and then quite often use those songs as inspiration for their own compositions. Franz Schubert used Austrian folk songs. Edvard Grieg wrote in the style of Norwegian folk tunes. Aaron Copland used Appalachian and cowboy songs. In the same way, African-American composer Florence Price grew up at the end of the 1800s going to church. As a girl, she learned to sing spirituals, and later in life, those spirituals informed many of her compositions. We're about to hear a piano sonata that Florence Price wrote in 1932. Pianist Michelle Kahn says, yep, you can hear the influence of

Virtual, but it's all Florence Price. We'll hear that second movement again in just about 10 minutes. Pianist Michelle Kahn in concert at Spivey Hall in Morrow, Georgia, playing the Sonata in E minor by Florence Price.

0: the Piano Sonata in E Minor by American composer Florence Price. Music she wrote in Chicago in 1932. Pianist Michelle Kahn gave that concert at Spivey Hall in Morrow, Georgia. Our acquisition of that recording made possible by the Walter and Emily Spivey Foundation. Florence Price wrote 300-some pieces of music over her lifetime, but her work has really only been coming to light over the past 15 years or so, thanks to pianist Michelle Kahn and other artists who champion her music. 20th century composer Florence Price. Always glad to hear your thoughts about anything you hear on the show. 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In a moment, winter sky. 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
0: Since 2021, British conductor Nicholas Collin has been spending a lot of time in Finland. That's when he became chief conductor of the Finnish Radio Symphony Orchestra, the first ever non-Finn to hold that post. He particularly enjoys getting outdoors there, loves to spend time in nature. Collin says in Finland, there's a sense of power in the solitude of nature. Conducting, he says, is both an extremely solitary profession, hotel rooms, studying scores, and extremely social. You're working with dozens of folks and performing in front of thousands. He says that as a conductor, he tries to always keep in mind that the orchestra is a group of individuals. But at a certain point, he has to say, I want to do this in a certain way. Will you come with me? Success, he says, is when you know that they're with you, that you're together. Let's hear Nicholas Collin together with the Finnish Radio Symphony Orchestra in music by Finnish composer Kaija Saariaho, Winter Sky.

0: Ciel d'hiver, which translates to winter sky, written by Finnish composer Kaija Saariaho. That performance from the Musiikkitalo, the Helsinki Music Center, home to both the Helsinki Philharmonic and the Finnish Radio Symphony Orchestra. We just heard the RSO with conductor Nicholas Collin in a concert from this past December in honor of Finnish Independence Day. 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
0: When you see the name Bryce Dessner, some people are going to think of the rock band The National and say, oh yeah, he's their guitarist, right? And some other folks will say, oh, you mean the classical guitarist and Yale-trained composer. And they're both correct.
4: Maybe for the classical music audience, it's surprising to see someone like me who plays in a band that's somewhat known. But I'm very happy to have all of this music in my life.
0: From APM, American Public Media, this is Performance Today. I'm Valerie Kaler. Coming up, the classical side of Bryce Dessner. We'll visit Sweden for a pandemic-born piece written for conductor Semyon Bychkov, Mari, by Bryce Dessner, ahead this hour.

2024 was a big year for Russian cellist Anastasia Kobakina. She made her debut at the BBC Proms in London, won an Opus Classic Award in Germany, and the Leonard Bernstein Award in the U.S. She also released her first album for Sony Classical in 2024, Venice. Here's a taste, the Largo from a cello concerto by Venetian composer Antonio Vivaldi.

Cellist Anastasia Kobakina with that Largo by Vivaldi. Later this year, she'll premiere a new concerto by Bryce Dessner, a Dessner piece written for Semyon Bychkov ahead this hour. From APM, American Public Media, this is Performance Today, taking you to concerts around the world and beyond. I'm Valerie Kaler. Space is where we'll begin, with astronomical music inspired by the total solar eclipse in April of 2024. The Path of Totality passed directly over Rochester, New York, the home of the Chamber Ensemble 5x5 and of the Rochester Museum and Science Center. They collaborated on a multimedia program held just a few months ahead of the solar event. Eclipse-inspired compositions performed by 5x5 in the RMSC's Strassenberg Planetarium with immersive visuals projected above and around. 5x5 commissioned several pieces to mark the moment, including the one we'll hear next by composer Jessica Meyer. One of her favorite places as a kid was the Vanderbilt Planetarium in Long Island. She said she loved being enveloped by the hugeness of the screen and the depth of the sounds while hearing about how our world exists within the universe. When she found out that her piece commemorating the solar eclipse would be premiered in an actual planetarium, she was over the moon. Here's 5x5 with Jessica Meyer's In the Path of Totality, which she says outlines the actual process of an eclipse from anticipation to afterglow.

In the Path of Totality, music written to commemorate the total solar eclipse of April 2024. That performance, which was the world premiere, by the way, was at the Strasbourg Planetarium inside the Rochester Museum and Science Center in Rochester, New York. It was commissioned and performed by the ensemble 5x5. Their name is a riff off some old two-way radio jargon. When one station checked in with another, you'd report the status of the signal in two ways: strength on a scale of 1 to 5 and clarity on a scale of 1 to 5. So if somebody said, "I read you 5x5, that meant they were coming in loud and clear. There are actually 6 members of the group 5x5. Laura Lentz, flute and artistic director. Marcy Bacon plays the clarinet. Ken Luke, electric guitar. Eric Polinick is the bassist. And Hyun Jun plays piano. And Mark Webster is the AV artist and executive director. Rochester-based ensemble 5x5.

0: in a moment. That's dedication for you. 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
0: American composer Bryce Dessner is now based in France on the Basque Coast. He lives just a couple minutes away from conductor Semyon Bishkov. During the pandemic lockdown, the neighbors didn't see each other for several months. Dessner had been musing a lot on the impermanence of things, things we imagine to be eternal. He said, quote, "An orchestra can sometimes seem like the most lasting form of performance. Every major city has an orchestra, and the masterpieces they perform seem like eternal pillars of our culture. But what if those orchestras never played again? What if these great works of art became but mere echoes, gradually fading in our memory?" That felt all too real during the pandemic, when concerts were canceled all around the world. Dessner took long walks through the Basque countryside, the mountains and the forests, and he thought about how the memory of music and how it combines with whatever we're experiencing now changes our recollections and conjures new sounds, something entirely original. He wondered if Semyon Bishkov felt the same way. He imagined Bishkov in his own solitude walking in the forest and thinking of all the music he'd known. Bryce Dessner dedicated the piece we're about to hear to Semyon Bishkov, his neighbor on the Basque coast of France. It's called Mari, after the Basque goddess of the forest. Bishkov conducts the Royal Stockholm Philharmonic Orchestra.

Semyon Bychkov conducted the Royal Stockholm Philharmonic Orchestra in a piece written for him by Bryce Dessner, Mari, named for the Basque goddess of the forest. Dessner and Bychkov live just a couple minutes from each other on the Basque coast of France.

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2: The demand for nurses has only increased since the pandemic. 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Check out UNE's Nursing Academy, partnership with Community Health. 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
0: In classical music, we sometimes talk about a fugue. Broadly speaking, it's like a round. One voice sings a tune, another voice comes in with the same tune a little later, and they overlap in a way that makes sense to your ear. You add more voices, and they all interweave in complex but meaningful ways. Which brings us to this.

In the last decade of his life, J.S. Bach worked on a vast exploration of the fugue, a huge piece called The Art of the Fugue, seeing just how far he could go. He wrote a very simple theme and 14 wildly inventive fugues around that theme, but he never finished the final section of the piece. Maybe he died before finishing. Another opinion is that Bach did finish the fugue, but the final manuscript was lost. Other scholars believe that he intentionally left it unfinished as a sort of musical puzzle for other musicians to complete the fugue in their own way. The mystery may never be solved, but that has not stopped musicians from playing the piece. Let's drop in on a concert during the Skinny Atlas Festival in the town of Skinny Atlas, New York. The Danish String Quartet playing their arrangement of the final unfinished section. Contrapuntis 14 from The Art of the Fugue by J.S. Bach.

0: If it sounded like the viola was not finished with the final phrase, that's because the piece itself appears to have been left unfinished. That version for string quartet honors exactly what Bach left on the page, with the final notes played by just the viola seeming to trail off and leave an ending unspoken. That's the Kontrapunktus 14 from The Art of the Fugue by Bach. The Danish String Quartet performed their own arrangement in concert during the Skinny Atlas Festival in Skinny Atlas, New York. 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Approvals based on revenue, not credit, and funds available in a day at getrevenued.com. I'm Valerie Kaler. This is Performance Today from APM, American Public Media.
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3: This is the Composer's Daybook for June 25th. I'm John Burge. In the Guinness Book of Music Facts and Feats, the record for most prolific composer goes to Georg Philipp Telemann, who died on today's date in 1767 at the age of 86. And longevity gave an edge to productivity. Telemann outlived his prolific contemporary J.S. Bach by 21 years and outlived Handel by 12. But even considering the extra years he lived, Telemann's output is staggering. Of Bach's cantatas, about 200 survive, but Telemann's number, 1,400. He also wrote 125 orchestral suites, 125 concertos, 130 trios, 145 pieces for solo keyboard, and about 50 operas. Most composers, if they're lucky, publish one autobiography. Telemann published three, and in one of them commented, "How is it possible for me to remember everything I wrote for violin and winds?" Fortunately, Telemann seemed to find musical inspiration everywhere, including from the pop and folk music of his day. As he put it, "One would scarcely believe what wonderful ideas pipers and fiddlers have when they improvise while dancers pause for breath. An observer could easily gather enough ideas from them in 8 days to last a lifetime." Composer's Daybook is produced by APM, American Public Media, in conjunction with the American Composers Forum, reminding you that all music was once new.

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1: The opinions expressed on the following program are those of the hosts, guests, and callers and do not necessarily represent the opinions of WICR management or ownership.
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0: We are talking to my friend, Mr. Josh Ryrick. So Josh and I, we have some history together. He's a fantastic saxophone player. He's also teaches school, high school band director, right?
1: Middle school.
0: So he has definitely have his hands full with music throughout the entire day, if we can say that.
1: Definitely, day and night.
0: But let's go back a little bit. Let's talk about how did you develop your passion for music?
1: Okay. Well, I grew up mostly in northern Indiana in Fort Wayne, mm-hmm. and I came from a pretty musical family. My father is a professional musician, and he's a really great string player and also plays piano. And he still performs today all the time. He plays in bluegrass groups and folk music groups and does pit orchestra work. And okay. It's all stuff that as a kid I thought was really, really lame. And as an adult, I've come to appreciate what a great musician he is. But in my house, though, we all took piano lessons starting around 5 or 6 years old. And from elementary school, I had told my family I wanted to have a career in music. So from a very early age, I've always been pretty interested in music.
0: Were they pretty supportive of you wanting to have a career in it?
1: Oh yeah, they have been really supportive of it. And from an early age, my dad started teaching me tunes. Once I had started playing the saxophone, he would play songs on the piano and have me play along with him. And then he and I performed at churches many mm-hmm. times and played around town and any place that would have us. So from the very beginning, I was very interested in music.
0: So how did you choose the saxophone, or did it choose you?
1: Well, actually, I did not want to play the saxophone. I had taken piano lessons, wasn't real passionate about the piano, and I was able to try out several band instruments, and I wanted to play the euphonium.
0: Okay.
1: And I thought that sounded great. And my parents said no, because we own the saxophone. So if you want to play in the band, you are going to play the saxophone. And I said, oh, man. And so begrudgingly, I picked up the saxophone, but it turned out to be a great fit.
0: Okay. So who were some of the early influences as you got going? I know your parents, I mean, your dad was playing stuff. But who were some of the other musicians that kind of helped you along the way?
1: Fort Wayne, they had a really neat thing going on called the Fort Wayne Jazz Club. Mm-hmm. And it was put on by the Musicians Union in Fort Wayne. So in high school, all of us high school band guys, we'd go to the Musicians Union building in Fort Wayne once a month, and we would get to jam with all the local professional musicians mm-hmm. and play tunes with those guys. And, you know, when I look back on those years, those were very, very important times in my life. So I was learning tunes, and a lot of these guys were really old, and they were playing, you'd have to learn songs like Back Home Again, Indiana, mm-hmm. and Stardust, and these really old jazz tunes. And what was really cool was, the Musicians Union guys put together, they did a potluck dinner and collected a bunch of money and raised money for me to go to the Jamie Ebersold camp.
0: Really?
1: And so I got to do that in high school, and it was all thanks to the Fort Wayne Jazz Club and the Musicians Union that I got to do that. And it ended up being just a really, really important experience for me.
0: So what was that experience like, man? Was that your first time at a camp?
1: It was. I was in my junior year of high school. And I'd never been to a place like that and had been surrounded by such a high level of musicians, both young and old. And it was in Chicago at Elmhurst University. And it was really, really special and definitely had an impact on me wanting to become really, really interested in learning to play jazz.
0: That's what I was going to ask. So was there any other style that you found exciting? And then how the passage to jazz, was that through the camp?
1: So I played in a really good high school band program in Fort Wayne. And my band director, his name is Barry Ashton. I went to Northrop High School in Fort Wayne. And the band director there, Barry, has had a great band for many, many years, and he retired recently, but he had been a player in the Tommy Dorsey band in his younger days, and he would talk about how, you know, being a good player made him a better teacher and really kind of inspired us all to want to practice, and he was just a really neat example of somebody who could play and also teach, and so that was that was pretty important to me.
0: So would you say that kind of led to what you're doing now, your passion for teaching students? That influence?
1: Yeah, it did in a lot of ways, because I always enjoyed playing, but I at the same time I never believed I was going to change the world with a saxophone. And so even though I love playing a lot, I always kind of thought in the back of my mind, I think I might be a better teacher than I am a player. And so but luckily landing in a place like Indianapolis has been a place where I'm able to do both.
0: Well, good. So let's talk about the price of music, the cost of greatness and stuff like that. What do you feel you had to give up doing music? Music is very demanding, and it's, you know, I mean, we can do music day in and day out, but you have a family, and how do you create balance with that?
1: That's a really, really good question. It's something I still have to work at a lot. Because I'm married, I have three young children, so I'm not somebody that can go play easily at the Chatterbox on a Tuesday night, you know, do gigs in the middle of the day easily because I keep a regular day job. So what I try to do is, if we want to take vacations or, even going out of town to see our families, that's something we have to schedule pretty far in advance. And then as far as performing, I pretty much keep it strictly to the weekends, unless it's in the summer right now where I'm not playing. So I do have to sort of be careful about budgeting my time.
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0: We are talking to my friend, Mr. Josh Ryrick. So let's talk about the balance of, I mean, you have a regular day job. For musicians who want to do what it is you're doing, would you advise that, or would you say, let's go out and try to be this starving artist? You know, how does that work, or is that more of an individual decision, you think?
1: I think it's an individual decision. I mean, I have just a world of respect for musicians that are able to create a career just performing. I think that's fantastic. It's not something that I was ever really interested in on a long-term basis, because mm-hmm. I wanted to be able to own a home, and I wanted to be able to have a family, and it would be very hard to be a starving artist and do that. But people that are able to do that in Indianapolis, and you and I both get to play with musicians that do that, I have a world of respect for those guys. But for me, I've always felt better having a day job and mm-hmm. making playing music really that, making it something that I play.
0: So let me ask you this question. If you had a chance to work with any artist in the world, who would that person be? If you could just play saxophone with anybody in the world.
1: Well, I, as you know, I play a lot of pop music, mm-hmm. as well as jazz. If tomorrow Steely Dan called and said, we need a sax player for our next tour, I would give my family great big hugs, and then I get the next airplane to New York to play, go on a tour with Steely Dan. I think that'd be great. I would also say I'm a big fan of the jazz group Snarky Puppy. If they ever need a saxophone player, please pass along my telephone number. That'd be great.
0: Listen, let me ask you this. How do you think they would affect your music and your style?
1: How do I think what would?
0: How do you think playing with them or either one of these artists would affect your style of playing?
1: Oh, I don't know if it would. I think I'm me, and I'm going to play with my own kind of sound. And there's some saxophone players that definitely fall into the jazz idiom, and some that fall directly into the pop idiom. And I sort of feel like I'm somewhere in between. In a city like Indianapolis, I get to play quite a bit of jazz gigs and also quite a bit of rock gigs. And mm-hmm. because of that, I feel like sometimes I sort of fall somewhere in the middle between those two. I think that's just the way I play.
0: Okay. 88.7 The Diamond, it's the Smooth Jazz Show.

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2: We are talking to my friend, Mr. Josh Ryrick. So as a fan, as a musical fan, what genres of music would you, are you currently exploring?
3: Well, I really like Motown soul music. Mm-hmm. So I really, if I'm driving around, one of my favorite bands has been Sharon Jones and the Dap Kings. Mm-hmm. I think they're excellent. Unfortunately, Sharon Jones just passed away a couple of years ago, but I caught every show they would play when they came to Indianapolis. And what had happened was I was actually in a band that opened up for them at the Vogue one night. And, so I was, I'm like backstage talking to the band and they all said we're from Brooklyn. And I said, oh, that's great. I know some Brooklyn people and, we're talking. Then they hit the stage and I said, holy cow, who was I just talking to? And these guys just tear it up on the stage. So after that I was hooked. So I really enjoy listening to R&B groups. I also like, small group, jazz and like I said, I love Snarky Puppy. I think they're a great example of kind of a fusion of rock and jazz.
2: Mm-hmm. So we're going to go into what I call the story hour. Josh has these amazing stories that we have had the opportunity of sharing the bandstand with, and break time, Josh will just go into these stories, man. So tell us the story about your eighth grade. Was it the eighth grade?
3: It was in the eighth grade. Okay. Yeah. So I've been playing in the middle school band, and in the seventh grade, I decided to take things a little more seriously and began taking private lessons. And by the eighth grade, I had earned the first chair in the band, and my band director asked if I would be willing to play with the trumpet player, play the Star Spangled Banner for our school before a school basketball game. And, so I said, oh, that'd be great. And so he kind of figured out for us that the trumpet player would play the first part of the song and I would play the bridge, and then the trumpet player would kind of finish it out. Mm-hmm. So as I remember, I was about to hold the entire school's in the bleachers. We go out in front of the entire school to play. The trumpet player plays the first part of the song, and then I have to come in on the Rockets Red Glare section. So I come in on my saxophone, da da da da da da, and start playing the bridge. And so far, in my mind, things are going really, really well, and I'm imagining myself like the hero of the school as I'm playing this thing. And even though that was just in my mind, but I get to the very end of my little section. Ba-ba-ba-ba-bum. And then the trumpet player is supposed to start playing from there and go da da da da da da and finish out the song. And what happens is I play my part and kind of look to the trumpet player, and he has his trumpet down and he's not ready to come back in. So I decide at that moment, that is my moment to make up the rest of the song from there to the end, even though I didn't have music to it and I'd never played it before. I thought, this is my moment to be the hero. So I play bum ba bum and then

0: Next note, I tried to play it, and it said played honk, and then that was wrong. So I tried bump, that was wrong. And then I thought, if I just play like a chromatic scale on my saxophone, somehow I'll magically find the right notes. And then I was like, bah, bah, bah, bah, bah, bah, bah. And meanwhile, the whole school starts just laughing and screaming. And I'm trying to quickly figure out what it is. And before I can play anymore, I feel a hand on my back shoulder, and it was our school principal, and he literally grabbed me by the shoulder and yanked me out of the gym in front of the whole school while the whole school is going crazy and screaming. And he watched me. The song was never finished. The trumpet player was laughing, and the principal takes me out of the gym and told me that I had embarrassed the United States of America and had me go get my case for my saxophone, and he walked me to the front door of the school and closed the door behind me. And, you know, and I think about that, and probably now today that could never even happen. But he literally escorted me from the building and closed the door behind me. There was no calling my parents to pick me up or anything like that. I was literally kicked out of the building and had to walk home on the side of the road with my saxophone in my hand. That's all I had. And I was walking along the side of the road, and my neighbor happened to be driving by after about a half a mile or so, and she pulled off the road and says, "Josh, do you need a ride home?" And I said, "Yeah." And they gave me a ride home, and I told my parents I was quitting school and quitting the saxophone. I'd never go back again. And it took a lot of encouragement by my parents, and my dad actually sat down with me and taught me how to play the Star Spangled Banner in every key on the saxophone that night. So I don't know how he talked me into that, but I did figure out the sax. I can play it in any key now. And the next day I walked back into school, and I was terrified to go back, and I've got my head down and walk in the building, and a classmate comes up and he's like, "Hey, I saw what you did after school yesterday." And I said, "Yeah." And he said, "That is the most awesome thing I have ever seen in my life." And that's when I knew everything would be okay.
1: Now, as funny as that story is, this happened to you again in Europe.
0: I was, yes. This is the second Star Spangled Banner craziness story, a much different setting. I was on a tour performing through Europe, and what happened was we were playing on a riverboat in Germany on the Rhine River in a town called Rüdesheim. And what had happened was we had been booked through a booking agent and then got there to the ship to play on the boat. And they didn't quite know we were there. They were kind of confused we were there to begin with. And talking as best we could with people there, they agreed to have us play, and it was like a jazz combo. And so the boat set sail, and as we're playing, we're kind of getting a vibe that the audience was not enjoying the music very well, and part of the problem was none of us could speak German, so we didn't quite know what was going on. So finally somebody came to us and spoke English, and they said, "You know, we have a house piano player. How about we let that man play, and you guys just take a break for a while." So we said, okay. So we take a break, and this house piano player starts playing, and he's playing polkas, and people were walking up to us and saying, "This is real music." And we said, okay. And we weren't quite sure what to do. So we ended up playing along with this house piano player. And the piano player is like, "Oh, you guys are great," but they just weren't expecting this music. So the night goes on. We're playing along with this guy and playing polka songs and doing our best we can. But what happened was this gig happened to fall on the 4th of July. And as we're in the middle of nowhere on this river, it's nighttime, and I looked out of the riverboat and I saw fireworks going off. And so I said to the guys in the band, "Isn't it funny? We're it's the 4th of July and we're seeing fireworks, and we're here in the middle of Germany," and, you know, kind of get a chuckle. And this piano player that was the local guy thought that was great. And he gets on the microphone and says, "These young American boys have represented their country so well. I would like to honor them with the playing of the Star Spangled Banner," and launches into it on his piano. And we didn't quite know what to do, so we started playing along. And this was back in like 2000. But anyway, so he starts playing, we start playing along, and people started yelling at us, and we didn't quite know what to do, so we keep going, and he's playing his Star Spangled Banner louder and more raucously. Then he gets to the end, he goes, bum, bum, bum, bum, bum, and then grabs the microphone and yells, God bless America, and then plays the last chord. And what they did was this giant riverboat, like you might see on the Mississippi River, comes to a halt at this little pier, and they kicked us off the boat right there on the side of the Rhine River.
1: In Germany.
0: Drum set, every drum set, instruments, and all. They had us off the boat in about 30 seconds, and the boat sailed off without us. And we were literally left on the side of the Rhine River watching this boat sail away. And the piano player with us, and he says, they'll hire me back next week. I'm the only piano player in town. And we were left to walk on a road alongside the Rhine River all the way back to this town. We walked through the night and finally got back to our hotel. And I called my parents in Indiana, and I said, you will not believe what just happened to us.
1: Two experiences, two extreme experiences, one as a child and one as an adult.
0: That's right, definitely. But it's the same song. It got me in a lot of trouble.
1: I don't think you should probably be playing the Star Spangled Banner anymore.
0: I guess not.
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That's Rockin' Dave's Roots Roundup.

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0: Hi folks, I'm Jürgen Jambauer from the Heidelberg Café, and I'd like to invite you on Sundays at 1 p.m. for some uplifting German music. 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

Are you musically curious? Do you seek out music that's out of the ordinary? Do you enjoy going on musical treasure hunts?

0: just the thing for you. I'm Henry Pensis, and you can join me every Sunday at noon for From the Vault. 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

0: 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I'm Valerie Keeler. 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

0: 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I'm Elena C., and Folk Alley is a link in the chain that includes the ancient child ballads and the latest releases from your favorite singer-songwriters. Bluegrass, Celtic, Americana blues, and much more. 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

0: Hey, I'm Cindy Howes. In honor of Pride Month, we're sharing some of our favorite LGBTQ plus folk musicians. Rufus Wainwright, Mary Gaucher, Jovi Riccio, Joy Ladacoon, and many other phenomenal queer artists. Hope you can join me this week on Folk Alley.
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0: is Dave Bagdad, host of the Kitchen Party K-League. 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

0: 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I'm Elena C., and Folk Alley is a link in the chain that includes the ancient child ballads and the latest releases from your favorite singer-songwriters. 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

0: 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I'm Valerie Keeler. 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

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I'm Elena C., and Folk Alley is a link in the chain that includes the ancient child ballads and the latest releases from your favorite singer-songwriters. 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It's all part of the Folk Alley mix. 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

0: Nanami Haruta with Woodpeckers starting off this hour on 88.7 The Diamond. Good afternoon, good evening, whatever you want to call it. For me, it's about dinner time. My name is Grace, and it is currently 5.05 p.m., and there are a few traffic updates that you should be aware of. First of all, on I-70 on the west side, heading eastbound between Belmont Avenue and the I-65 south split, there is about a 10-15 minute delay due to stopped traffic. Additionally, on the collector of I-65, I-70, heading southbound between I-70 north split and I-70 south split, that's about a 10 minute delay, once again due to stopped traffic, that time due to road construction. Moreover, on I-465 on the south side, heading eastbound between White River and Arlington Avenue, that is a 20-minute delay. There is stop-and-go traffic, so you can be assured it is quite busy outside today in terms of traffic. I know it is Thursday afternoon, so everybody is excited to get home. Everybody is looking forward to the weekend. We only have about one more day. I will give you more updates to come, including weather, local artists, older artists, whatever you want to hear. I've got it here for you on the Diamond. In fact, coming up, we are about to hear the renowned jazz trombonist Audrey Ochoa in her 11th track of her most recent album titled The Sorceress. So this is her, one of her newest songs. It's called Grateful Woman, here on 88.7 The Diamond.
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0: Spark by John Gordon here on A Different Kind of Public Radio, and it is time for your information about a local artist. And coming up is local artist Steve Ali, who has had a long time presence in the Indianapolis jazz scene, and actually his family, his kids, are even carrying on that standard. I didn't want to say legacy, since Steve Ali is very much still active in the jazz scene, but Steve Ali's son, David Ali, owns the Jazz Kitchen. You've probably heard the Jazz Kitchen very often. They are a huge help on the station. We love the Jazz Kitchen. They always have a lot of events going on, so you can definitely check them out. You'll probably hear them multiple times. But coming up is one of Steve Ali's compositions, which was featured in a documentary known as New York in the 50s. The album was released last year on July 13th, so it is coming up on its one-year anniversary, and the album is under the same name, New York in the 50s. So this is the third track in that album called Arts Groove. And coming up in 10 minutes, you will hear a local forecast here on A Different Kind of Public Radio.
1: Hi, folks. I'm Jürgen Jungbauer from the Heidelberg Café, and I'd like to invite you on Sundays at 1 p.m. for some uplifting German music. 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So we are very, very lucky to have WICR 88.7 to continue this great tradition. 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

Hi, this is Diane Marino, and you're listening to 88.7 WICR, The Diamond. It's a different kind of public radio.

William and Vincent by Gregory Groover Jr. here on A Different Kind of Public Radio. And I know I said I would get to the forecast, and I will get to that in just a moment. However, I do want you to be aware that there is a... There are some areas that I had noted earlier that the waits or delays have gotten a bit worse. Currently on I-70 on the west side heading eastbound between Belmont Avenue and I-65, the south split, that is jumping between 20 to 30 minutes delays due to stopped traffic. Additionally, I-465 on the south side heading eastbound between Harding Street, exit 4, and Southeastern Avenue, there is stop-and-go traffic, and that is wavering between 10 to 15 minutes. Finally, in Greenwood, there is stop-and-go traffic on State Road 135 southbound between County Highway 1000 and Fairview Plaza, and Smith Valley Road, also County Highway 900. Over there, that is a 30-minute delay due to stop-and-go traffic. Finally, I-70 on the east side heading westbound between Emerson Avenue, exit 87, and I-65, the north split, that is a 10-minute delay. Finally, as long as nothing else continues to pop up on my monitor, I-465 on the north side heading eastbound between Meridian Street, exit 31, and Allison Road, exit 35, and I-465 on the south side heading eastbound between Harding Street, exit 4, and Southeastern Ave, both are 15-minute waits and delays due to stop-and-go traffic. Just be aware, just be safe. I know right now is the height of rush hour, so I will continue to keep you updated with traffic throughout the afternoon, especially as things continue to, of course, pile up and chill out as we finish off this main hour where traffic is the highest. In terms of forecast, it is currently just under 80 degrees outside of the WICR studios with a slight chance of thunderstorms to come. So I don't blame everybody for trying to get home as quick as they can. It is, of course, overcast outside, and that slight chance of thunderstorms will carry on throughout tonight into a slightly higher chance of thunderstorms, but not much so. However, you just should be aware, I know there are some storms rolling around right now. In terms of any actual things to be worried about, the closest lightning that has been spotted is about 30 miles southeast in the Bloomington area, and that was a cloud strike. So there was no actual touchdown of lightning and nothing to be worried about. We are just expecting some thunderstorms, but nothing too severe. Friday through Sunday, we are expecting rain and thunderstorms. So last weekend when we had the nice days, the bright sunny days, those are not here. However,

0: over once we get through the weekend. Monday, we are looking at highs of 91 degrees. To put that into perspective, today it's just under 80 degrees. It feels at about that. And this weekend, we are going to stay at the same temperatures we have experienced today with the same weather conditions are anticipated. However, Monday, we are expecting the low 90s. So it is going to be hot and bright, and definitely remember to drink water, stay hydrated, and if you can't, stay out of the heat, and make sure to take care of your pets. I know it's been rainy and gross the past few weeks, on and off, meaning we have had a lot of cool summer days, but it looks like things are starting to heat up for a bit, at least for next week. But for now, we just have to get through the showers of this weekend. Checking through the traffic one more time before I let you go. There is nothing new, but again, just to be aware, in Greenwood, State Road 135 southbound between Fairview Plaza and Smith Valley Road, that is a 30-minute delay due to stop-and-go traffic. That is the most severe delay on my monitor currently, so be aware if you are in the Greenwood area. Drive safe as you get home tonight. I will be back in 10 minutes, continuing to update you as things continue through the afternoon. Coming up is Matt Booth with Old News. The Jazz Kitchen presents live jazz, blues, and beyond 7 nights a week. It's a full weekend of entertainment at the kitchen, beginning Friday with the Trumpet Mafia and a night of soul jazz, bebop, and contemporary hip-hop. On Saturday, Jenny DeVoe is back with her blend of Americana, soul, and blues. The Rodriguez brothers return on Sunday with Miles 100, a celebration of Afro-Cuban jazz. 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

0: 1941, I Hear a Rhapsody was released as a pop song that quickly became a jazz standard. It was originally composed by George Fragros, Jack Baker, and Dick Gaspar, written in 1940, but then in 1941, it was widely released, and three separate artists had covered it, and it hit top 10 for artists Charlie Barnett, Jimmy Dorsey, and Dinah Shore. Now, I Hear Rhapsody was originally a pop song that had vocals, of course, but the rendition you just heard was produced 20 years later in 1961 by John Coltrane. It was part of one of his early albums called Lush Life. Released in 1961, it is known as one of his albums that marks his early days as a band leader. John Coltrane is listed as a jazz great, and this rendition, of course, was his group doing a off-vocal, non-vocal version of I Hear a Rhapsody. I Hear a Rhapsody has also been covered by Duke Ellington and his orchestra, Frank Sinatra, and it was also featured in 1952 in the film, it was a noir called Clash by Night, and that song in that movie was sung by Tony Martin and featured multiple jazz greats as well. So that was I Hear a Rhapsody. There have been multiple renditions, but you just heard the version by John Coltrane here on A Different Kind of Public Radio. Coming up is Sergio Pereira with So They Sleep.
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0: Sergio Pereira with So They Sleep here on 88.7 The Diamond. And to give you one last look at the traffic before I take off for this hour, I will be back in just about 15 minutes. Everything has died down, so those 30-minute delays, those 20-minute delays, are I'm not seeing any at this point. However, there are some 10-minute delays that are from earlier, longer delays, but everything is starting to calm down as people begin to make it home safely. Once again, I-70, there is stop traffic on eastbound heading between Harding Street, exit 78, and the I-65 south split. That is a 10-minute delay there. Continuing on, I-465 on the north side, there is stop and go traffic heading eastbound between Meridian Street, exit 31, and exit 35. And finally, Greenwood, earlier I had noted that there was about a 30-minute delay there due to stop-and-go traffic. However, I can tell you it is down to a 5- to 10-minute delay. That is, once again, State Road 135 heading southbound between Fairview Plaza and Smith Valley Road. I will be back next hour to keep you updated on weather, keep you updated on traffic, and much more to come. I will see you in about 15 minutes here on A Different Kind of Public Radio.
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0: award-winning bassist Christian McBride and his group The Whole Proof starting off this hour. It is currently 7 minutes past 6 p.m. My name is Grace, and I hope you are having a wonderful afternoon. I'm going to just review traffic right now. There is one thing that you should be aware of. There is stop-and-go traffic on I-465 heading eastbound between US 31 Exit 2 and Southeastern Avenue. That is jumping between a 10 to 15 minute delay. Not as severe as what we have seen tonight. I have seen delays go all the way up into the 30 minutes tonight as everybody tries to get home. Tonight, in terms of weather, we are looking at a chance of thunderstorms, but I will keep you updated. Right now, it is a quite low chance. However, the weather does want you to be aware that there could be some storms. However, I have not seen anything incredibly close at the moment. This weekend, we are also looking at rainy weather, much like what we've seen earlier today with rain cooling off the weather. We are looking at temperatures staying around what we are feeling today with highs in the upper 70s, low 80s. And once again, rain, rain, rain. But it will go away on Monday as things get hot. I will cover more this hour. However, Brandon Suarez is going to take over with Manhattan here on The Diamond.
1: 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Hi, I'm Tony Morris. 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

0: Danny Grissett with The Long Way Home here on The Diamond. And currently the World Cup is going on. I think I have said that a million times. So if you haven't, well, not today, but previously I have said that multiple times. So if you didn't know, now you know. The World Cup is happening, and I think it is time I give an update. Currently, groups A through C have already finished their third game so far. Meanwhile, groups F through L, that's right, there's that many teams, have only just finished their second game. Now, right now, the standings are Mexico has won all three of their games. They are at the top of Group A. Switzerland had tied their first game. Actually, all of Group B had tied their first games, and Switzerland had won their next two in Group B. For Group C, Brazil and Morocco are tied with two tied games in their first game, and their next two games they both had won. And finally, Group D. The United States is part of Group D, and the U.S. team is currently leading Group D. Our last game was against Australia. Both the United States and Australia had won their first game. However, the United States beat Australia in the second game, and the United States will be facing off against Turkey, who has lost both of their games so far, tonight at 10 p.m. So if you are looking for some entertainment, something to do, I recommend trying to go watch the USA playoff against Turkey. Hopefully USA keeps its streak. I know a lot of people are shocked by how well the United States has been doing. I don't know how famous we are on when it comes to international soccer, since I know it's not one of our bigger sports. It is a large sport in the country, but in terms of on a international stage, I'm not sure how we usually line up. However, all of the other standings around the World Cup tend to make sense from what I know, which preface is quite little. So I am just giving you the updates that I am seeing so far. If you do want to catch the World Cup, there are multiple platforms that you can watch it on. However, I'm pretty sure one of the main places you can watch it, you can find it if you search up the FIFA World Cup, or if you go on Google, little fun fact, the Google logo, when you pull up the search engine, you can tap on it when they have special designs. So right now, it looks like it's a soccer team patch. So if you click on that, it'll show you all of the standings and all the different leaders and everything that you would ever want to know about soccer. Unfortunately, I am not an expert. However, I am going to give you the information that I have, and that is your World Cup update. Coming up is going to be Carol Vidaschel Jr. with Love Light in Flight here on 88.7 The Diamond.
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0: Chris McDonald Jazz Orchestra on Different Kind of Public Radio with Just Take My Hand. That those last four or five notes that you heard at the end is a very common riff you can hear in jazz sometimes. And I think a lot of people just call it the riff, is what I have heard in music spheres. So I had to keep myself from laughing as I came back on air, because I recognize that a lot of jazz musicians like to use that, sneak it in. It's a funny little bit there. So, quick traffic update. Luckily, most things have died down traffic-wise. However, in Marion County, I-69, there is some slow traffic heading northbound between 126th Street and Campus Parkway, Southeastern Parkway. That is exit 210. There is about a 10-minute delay there. Not nearly as bad as the 20-30-minute delays I have discussed earlier these past 2 hours. However, still something you should be aware of. Another thing you should be aware of is an event in Indy. If you are looking for something to do tomorrow, pending weather. Now, I know I did say there is some chance of rain. There was chances of rain today. They were in the morning, and most of the afternoon has been just overcast. It might have smelled a little wet, but in terms of things actually raining, we haven't seen too much this evening. I am currently crossing my fingers as to not jinx it. However, if you are looking for something to do, especially as we get into the 4th of July season, we are about a week away from the 4th of July now, America's 250th birthday, the Greater Greenwood Community Band is going to be performing a patriotic concert in Greenwood tomorrow, June 26th at 7 p.m. The concert itself is titled To Serve and to Honor, a celebration of hope and valor. This concert will be hosted at the Greenwood Amphitheater in, of course, Greenwood, Indiana. So not too far from the University of Indianapolis. I'm pretty sure it's about Greenwood itself is about 10 minutes, 15 minutes max. And I have plenty of friends that are from the area. The concert itself is conducted by Dr. John Nawarta, who is one of the music directors here at the University of Indianapolis. And I'm pretty sure even one of the people on staff here at WYCR is a part of the Greater Greenwood Community Band and will be performing. Now, the best part about this concert, it is free, open to the public, no tickets, there is nothing required. However, attendees are encouraged, because this is the Greenwood Amphitheater, there's a lot of lawn space. So attendees are encouraged to bring lawn chairs, towels, blankets, and you can even bring coolers. So if you are looking for something to do tomorrow to kind of start off the patriotic 250th season of America, then you can attend. Once again, it's called a patriotic concert in Greenwood to serve and honor a celebration of hope and valor. That is happening tomorrow, June 26th at 7 p.m. at the Greenwood Amphitheater in Greenwood, Indiana. And there are a lot of local musicians that will be performing, especially ones that have ties to the University of Indianapolis, which is always cool to see and here. That is an event in Indy that you can attend today, and that will be it for this. I will be back in about 10 minutes to give you some quick closing reminders about the weather this weekend, and then you'll be off to the races with listening pleasure as we continue the rest of the night. Coming up is Charlie Smith with Dances with Trains.
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0: Markham Sunrise by Bria Skonberg. It is currently 79 degrees, feels like 81 outside of the WICR studios. Tonight, we are looking at a chance of thunderstorms reaching, and that'll cool us off and help us reach lows tonight in the mid-60s. As for the weekend weather, Friday through Sunday, we can expect showers and chances of showers and slight chances of thunderstorms and all the like of rain and what we have seen on and off over the past couple weeks. We will be looking at highs in the mid to upper 70s and even 80s on Sunday. After Sunday, though, however, Sunday night is going to clear up into the lows, around the low 70s, and that'll bring us into Monday, where I am not seeing a lot of rain, hooray. However, I am seeing a lot of heat. Monday, we are anticipating temperatures in the low 90s, so it will be hot. So that is your reminder to drink water. And make sure to watch your pets that day, as there will be on hot days like that, especially pavement, if you are walking your pet, you don't want to hurt their paws. There can be animals with a lot of heat sensitivities, especially with breeds that have thicker fur. So do be aware of that. Do take care of your animals on Monday. Monday night, it will chill out a bit into the low 70s, so not super chill in terms of evening weather. However, it will cool down from that 90 degree weather that we will see Monday. So once we get through the weekend weather that is rain and slight chances of thunderstorms, it will get hot, it will get bright, it will get sunny. And I will have in 5 minutes, if you are looking to relocate to a new house, I can tell you what $8.5 million can get ya. That'll be in 5 minutes here on 88.7 The Diamond.
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0: Javon Jackson with Lay Lady Lay to bring us into my final break of the hour. And if you've stuck around, you might have heard me last break say that if you are looking to relocate, find a new place to live, and you have $8.5 million sitting in your pocket, then let me tell you what that can get you. Nestled in Newark, Ohio, for once again listed at about $8.5 million, is the Longaberger Basket Building. It's an iconic building. If you don't know what it is, Longaberger Baskets, it's an iconic basket brand. I think I have some of their baskets at home. My mom, I think, purchased some a while ago, or we had them from my grandmother. Something along those lines. Is a building that is literally shaped like a basket. I highly recommend searching it up. It is really cool. It is a really iconic staple of America's oddities that you can go see. But it is literally the world's largest basket, and it acted as Longaberger's headquarters. It has been off the market for several years. It sold in 2017 to Historic Newark Basket LLC for $1.2 million, and the person who had bought it wanted to turn it into a boutique hotel situation, but in 2022 he was unsuccessful, and so he opened up sales for the property, and there was a deal, but it fell through, so he has held on to it until now. That is right. If you have $8.5 million, you can own the Longaberger Basket Building. Say that 10 times fast. Some of the things that I have seen on listings, it was built in 1997. It features exactly 84 windows. There are 555 total parking spots with 25 underground executive spaces, a capacity for over 500 employees. Once again, this was an office building originally, and it even has an on-site workout facility, media room, and it sits on 21.5 acres, and of course, it is shaped like a giant Longaberger basket. I highly recommend searching it up. It is on sale for $8.5 million, and I don't know who is going to invest in that, but it would be cool to see someone who does and brings it back to life as a boutique hotel. That would be pretty cool to see, to stay in a basket for a weekend or something. I don't know. That would be quite a fun story to tell your friends, wouldn't it be? So that is a bit of a fact of the day. That's what $8.5 million can get you in this housing market right now. That is right, the Longaberger Basket. And that ends my hour. I thought I'd leave off with some of a fun deal there for you. Coming up to close off the hour is going to be Benjamin Segerson with his work, Where to Go. Thank you for tuning in to 88.7 The Diamond. My name is Grace, and I will see you later.
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0: Hi, I'm Jason Wyom. Join me and my partner in crime, the Todd, every Saturday night for a blast from the past here on 88.7 The Diamond. You don't often hear a show on public radio featuring 80s and 90s music, but we play more than the 50 songs you'll hear on that classic hit station doing an 80s, 90s weekend. 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Well, that is until we play them. It's not just about the songs either. 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So tune into a blast from the past every Saturday night at 10 right here on 88.7 WICR.
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0: Are you interested in discovering something different as you listen to classical music? Do you crave some spice and variety in your musical diet? If you do, then From the Vault is for you. Sundays at noon, I present music ranging from Antile to Zwillich. It also ranges from small chamber works and choral pieces to full symphonic band and orchestral pieces. Most of the music comes from the 20th and 21st centuries. If you're ready to embark on a voyage of discovery, join me Sundays at noon for From the Vault.
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